soldiers passing by. Listening to the wind. I'm actually playing the song now. Are you guys cool with this one? There, turn that one up.

Walking down the street, and I read.

0: I'll do it, man. 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
1: Okay.
0: Studio. Fill up.
1: Fill up. No, not fill. Replace.
0: Replace up. Studio A down.
1: Studio B down.
0: Got it.
1: Still got time.

0: not alone. No, stop the music. Hang up, Wiley. You gotta hang up on that guy. Yeah. Okay, yeah, thank you, Giovanni. But mother lovers, they're not here for amateur hour. They expect a high-quality radio broadcast. Wailita, song, please. Thank you. Wait, what? We have another call? Oh, all right, okay, if you say so, then let's do it. Okay, but this better not be a Giovanni.
1: Oh, welcome back, Andy. Welcome back.
0: Yeah, Jakob Jarosz Lewakowski, the Village Voice jazz critic from October 1971 to September 1971. What a run, Jakob.
1: Well, that's my name. Don't wear it off. You think it's time for another adventures in big band? Because I sure do.
0: Yeah, that's a great idea. What do you suggest?
1: Oh, well, it would be criminal not to play Sun Ra. He was the very epitome of an adventure big band, Andy. At least I think so. And Sun Ra was also a living adventure in making stew for his band. That's true, Andy. Look it up. He made stews. He boiled food in pots for his band.
0: Listen, Jan Jakob, your wish is absolutely my command. Let's go ahead and do that, Wiley. Oh, good choice.

Yeah, come on, are you kidding me? What an album. What? Every song is just better than the next. And then during that song, Pierre, the WXRW is a technical clinician and quality control expert. He said the volume was a little low. And then I said to him, I said, Pierre, you know what I think is a little low? I think that watch on your ankle is a little low, big fella. Yeah, but if it's sounded a little soft, because that song is a different kind of Kinks tune. It's a little less rocky, a little more folksy, a little more, the mood is kind of, they dial it down quite a bit. But boy, oh boy, I'm telling you, you gotta get that record. The Village Green Preservation Society. And I'm just checking my phone here, and I see that we had a couple of people who called in for Andy's Science Saturday. True or fiction, or all of the above. And Wormy did a great job as a new intern coming up with them questions. So we had that means we had two people answer. That means he's doing a good job. Two people answered correctly because they said, yes, wombats are the only mammal that can produce a kind of a cube-shaped dung. And what they do with that dung is they set it on little rocks where they live, and it functions like a territorial marker. And I got to tell you, you know, if you anything that you think is possible in nature is, and it's a goodness mystery over and over. And yeah, and I think it's only good and right that a human being like Schmidt would take such interest in such things. And I'm sorry, Schmidt, if I shamed you, and I don't mean to shame you. Whatever you want to take interest in and think about and just spend your time doing, that's your business. I guess the issue is sometimes you call the station and maybe you give us a little too much intimacy with all that stomach gurgling. And I think I hear someone else gurgling. I think I hear mother.

0: Andy. Yes, Mother. Andy. Andy. Don't be fooled by the naysayers. Life is a mosquito. And a stone. A rope. And a phone. Oh, Mother, I can't listen. I'm not going to be fooled by no naysayers or trying to tell me that life isn't a mosquito and a stone or a rope and a phone. I'll tell you that much. I really appreciate you coming up to my bedroom and telling me that. And now I also appreciate someone else coming into the room, and that'd be Jerry Hahn. Yes. Jerry Hahn, not to be confused with the owner of Quality Foods in Gaylord, Minnesota. No, not that Jerry Hahn, please. And okay, hello, Jerry Hahn, and this has been Andy's Mother's Musical Diaries with Andy and Wylita. And what did you hear today? We had such a good time, and we're going to see you next week live at 4 o'clock and midnight on Tuesdays.
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car going from, let's say, King to Humboldt, and they hit these stops, and say they're just, you know, like driving too fast, they're speeding, they might roll through those stops, you know, do like a quick, like a little California roll or a Jersey roll, I've heard it called, you know, pump the brakes and go, pump the brakes and go. But if you get 2, 3, 4 cars making that trip, that alone is going to slow down the traffic. So it's going to be different. It's going to change the flow. It's going to change the vibe. It's a big deal. Let's see, I threw this up on the Facebook and invited people to shout out. We got one comment so far, but I want to keep coming back to this. So if you do want to sound off on this, you can always go see what your neighbor's got to say on the River West Neighborhood Facebook page. You can comment on the Milwaukee Free Press Substack as well. Deborah Hardy, going to shout her out. She says, this is great. Center is a good connector of Harambe and River West via bike. And if we can keep driving slower on the road, it will encourage more folks to bike. Amen. I think the other thing, too, is walk. It'll encourage more people to walk. It's not a long walk from Humboldt to King. I mean, like, the distance is, let's say, maybe half mile, less than a half mile, I would say. It feels long, and it feels kind of inhospitable at times because there are parts that people just fly by. And if you need to cross over, there's not a lot of protection on the crosswalk. So it is not very pedestrian friendly. It's going to become much more pedestrian friendly with these improvements. It's exciting. It's good stuff. Pop on the Substack. Check that out. Zach and Rachel, just a big shout out to them for being so generous with their time. And I'm certainly going to be keeping my eye on that project more as it develops, and we'll have updates as is warranted. Now, we have, as I mentioned, a special guest coming on at the top of the hour. That's Mr. Jared Gibson, who goes by the name Florence. He is a musical artist. He plays the guitar. As well as some other instruments, I presume. We're going to find out more about that. But he does have an album out. You can find it on Spotify. It's called Mallard Cafe. He released it in 2024. And it's not the title track, but I feel like Mallard Cafe, this is probably the track that's most resonant with the album, the spirit of the album. It's called Ducks. Let's give a listen.

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I hope everybody is staying hydrated because it is not super duper hot, but it is still hot. 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

0: Greetings to all you fine ladies, extraordinary gentlemen, gifted youngsters, and exceptionally talented household pets. This is the Sacred Cow First House, where we not only kick over the sacred cows, we mince them up into German sausages. This time it's myself, Eric J. Hildeman, and I'm here with Mr. Glenn. If he wants to say anything.
1: Oh, yeah, sorry, I was doing something, so I muted my mic because I hate it when I listen to podcasts and there's background noise.
0: Okay. Perfect. So we're just going to dive right in because Pete Hegseth, our Minister of War, Pete Hegseth, has been doing crazy things lately, and what else is new? But he has shrunk the military's religions list, and this has all kinds of people really scratching their head going, what in the world is going on? We're reducing the list of recognized religions in the United States military, and we're reducing it from, I think it was something like over 200, and it's shrunk down now to, I think, what did they bring it down to? 31. 31 religious categories, most of them Christian. Categories like atheist have been lopped off completely. Categories such as heathen have been taken out, in addition to atheist. Deism, no longer there. No preference, that's been removed. And no religion, that's been removed. The religions that are there, I've actually got the list right here in front of me. It's now down to these 31. Agnostic, Baha'i, Buddhism, and then there's a whole laundry list of various Christian denominations. Baptist, Brethren, Catholic, Church of Christ, Church of God, Church of the Nazarene, Episcopal slash Anglican, Evangelical, Jehovah's Witnesses, Lutheran, Methodist, Non-Denominational, Orthodox, Other, Pentecostal, Presbyterian, Quaker, Reformed, Christian Scientist, that's interesting, and Seventh-day Adventist. And Church of Christ of Latter-day Saints, that's on there. Hindu, Islam, Judaism, they do have a category of no religion, that's it. Or other religions. And Sikhism is on there, but that's it. I don't see Jains, I don't see Shintos, I don't see pagans. Yeah, there's a lot that's been struck off and a lot missing here. So, ostensibly, in this nation founded upon religious freedom, we've got this slashing of recognized things. And according to Pete Hegseth's statement, he's saying that it's not designed to make any claims on the legitimacy of any faith or religious belief itself.

0: these people say about anything. If they told me the sun was going to rise tomorrow, I'd be skeptical.
1: Yeah, it's gotten to that point, hasn't it? And yeah, this lopping off of various creeds, including atheists, from this particular list, regardless of whatever, you know, spin he's trying to put on it, it does make a claim on the legitimacy of particular creeds. And basically they're saying, yeah, if you're an atheist and you want to serve this country by fighting in a foxhole, metaphorically speaking. So, no, it does say something, and I think it sends a very clear and distinct message that this administration is not going to recognize unbelievers, which is ironic in an age when we're pretty much, you know, 30% of the entire nation. And yeah, we've got the other religions category or no religion category, but they just don't want to say the A word.
0: Yeah, I mean, isn't this just Christian nationalism?
1: One more form of it. Yeah, definitely.
0: Yeah.
1: The Military Religious Freedom Foundation had a pretty good thing on this.
0: Hang on.
1: Okay.
0: You said 40% of Americans are like non-Christian?
1: More like 30, but yeah.
0: Okay. I was just looking up how many like identify as atheists. It's like 5%.
1: Sure.
0: But that's just atheists. But I mean, non-Christian is different category. People can still
1: The non-religious are, you know, generally like 30% of the nation. That's pretty much where I was going with it. I think earlier you asked, you know, 30% non-Christian. No, it's probably more than that, because non-Christian would include, you know, Jews, Muslims, Hindus, and, you know, various other belief systems too. So, yeah, but I know from other polls that the number of people who are regular church attendees in the Christian faith has gone below 50% in the United States for the first time ever. I think that was a post-COVID thing. I think a lot of people, you know, decided not to go to church during the COVID era and said, yeah, I kind of like having my Sunday to myself. I'm going to stick with it.
0: Yeah, anytime I like to, you know me, I like to be very factually accurate, so, and be specific. So I was just looking it up myself, and yeah, I saw when the people who identify as non-religious in the U.S., yeah, it is around that 30%.
1: Yeah.
0: I was just looking it up myself.
1: According to the Military Religious Freedom Foundation, not only was atheists removed from the list, but so were deists, druids, heathens, humanists, New Age, pagans, spiritualists, Unitarian Universalists, and Wiccans. They were all removed from the list, which is nuts. And to turn around and say, oh, we're not trying to make any statement about any, you know, legitimacy of any particular creed here. Yeah, you say that, but your actions are speaking so loud, I can't hear a doggone thing you're saying. So, yeah, this is
0: coming from the same people who say that our war with Iran is not a war, but then they call it a war, but then it's not a war.
1: Yeah. So there's a quote here by a military chaplain and endorser, Military Religious Freedom Foundation client. He basically says, all it takes is the chaplain to say, well, I don't see this particular religion on this list. I don't know how I can help you. Maybe go off the installation and see if you can find anybody who can work with you there. Goodbye. And that's it. And he points out, this is not the American way. And boy, do I ever agree with that statement. The American way is any creed. Any creed. You know, religious freedom means exactly that, religious freedom. And if somebody chooses none of the above, that is their absolute right.
0: Yeah, I mean, it's ironic that I see atheists fighting for people's freedom of religion more than the actual religious people.
1: Of course, because there's a huge swath of Christianity that wants to pretend that the separation of church and state doesn't exist. And I always counter with this question. What is the difference between the separation of church and state and religious freedom? I think that's a good question to put out there in radio world, because it should think about that for a moment. What is the difference between the separation of church and state and religious freedom? And the answer, of course, is there isn't one. They're the same thing. So people who are fighting against the separation of church and state are really fighting against religious freedom itself. And if you're fighting against religious freedom, yeah, you might win some favoritism for Christianity today, but

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0: You're listening to Bing Bong Crunch with a special guest, Zach Pieper. I don't know. Play another. Should we do another song?
1: Yeah. Why don't we do that song that you learned at that mining camp back in
0: coal miner
1: when you were a coal miner?
0: Yeah. Coal.